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0: WSM, waking up Middle Tennessee Tuesday morning. We'll be back in the studio. Until then, we hope that you are having the best Labor Day weekend with your family.
1: Coming up on Tuesday, your chance to win those Warren Treaty passes. They're playing the Ryman next Sunday, plus Zach Top tickets with Tyler. We got a lot of stuff happening next week. Enjoy it. We'll see you then. 95.5 WSM.

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0: 95.5 WSM, waking up Middle Tennessee Tuesday morning. We'll be back in the studio. Until then, we hope that you are having the best Labor Day weekend with your family.
1: Coming up on Tuesday, your chance to win those Warren Treaty passes. They're playing the Ryman next Sunday, plus Zach Top tickets with Tyler. We got a lot of stuff happening next week. Enjoy it. 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

0: 95.5 WSM, waking up Middle Tennessee Tuesday morning. We'll be back in the studio. Until then, we hope that you are having the best Labor Day weekend with your family.
1: 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They're playing the Ryman next Sunday, plus Zach Top tickets with Tyler. We got a lot of stuff happening next week. Enjoy it. We'll see you then. 95.5 WSM.

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0: 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We'll be back in the studio. Until then, we hope that you are having the best Labor Day weekend with your family.
1: 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They're playing the Ryman next Sunday, plus Zach Top tickets with Tyler. We got a lot of stuff happening next week. Enjoy it. 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

0: 95.5 WSM, waking up Middle Tennessee Tuesday morning. We'll be back in the studio. Until then, we hope that you are having the best Labor Day weekend with your family.
1: Coming up on Tuesday, your chance to win those war and treaty passes. They're playing the Ryman next Sunday, plus Zach Top tickets with Tyler. We got a lot of stuff happening next week. Enjoy it. 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
9: Welcome to the City Current Show, powered by Higginbotham. I'm your host, Jeremy Park. We're always honored to bring you inspiring stories of individuals and organizations making a difference and powering the good. And we always love having our City Current partners come on the show. In this case, we're talking all about data facts. We have their Chief Revenue Officer with us, Julie Henderson. Julie, how are you doing?
10: I'm doing great, Jeremy. Thank you so much for having me on.
9: Absolutely. Well, in your world, we get to talk about some really cool technology. We also get to talk about background screenings and so much more. Let's dive in, though. Give us a little context. Give us some background for DataFax.
10: Sure, absolutely. So DataFax is a 100% woman-owned consumer reporting agency. What is a consumer reporting agency? We are a background check company. So we are handling everything that comes along with your hiring needs. So any business that is hiring someone, they're going to want to check into their background, whether it's criminal record searches, employment or education verifications, maybe some license verifications, and even drug tests and occupational health tests. And so we help businesses all around the globe with that.
9: And that's the cool part is women owned. You are Mid-South based, but to your point, working with companies all around the world. So talk about that kind of local ownership piece in terms of the customer service aspect, but really that global reach.
10: Absolutely. So yes, we are headquartered in Memphis, Tennessee. I'm very proud to be. And we absolutely love all of our customers in the Mid-South. We've been in business now for 37 years, right? So we've got a lot of businesses around the Mid-South that we work with. But to your point, Jeremy, we are able to deliver background screening on a global scale. We have companies that are headquartered overseas. We can also perform international background checks as well. So even though we're headquartered in Memphis, our reach is quite global.
9: So let's go ahead and start with where it starts. So a company reaches out to you and says, hey, we're hiring. We want to make sure the people we're hiring have, you know, clean records. And we want to know what we're, you know, getting ourselves into on both sides, right? So talk about the questions you like to ask. What are the different searches and verifications and information you like to provide? Walk us through a little bit of an a la carte.
10: Absolutely. I think probably the best place to start is that when I got into this industry almost 15 years ago, I thought that a background check was a fingerprint, right? That there was one place where you could find all of these criminal records on an individual. And that could not be further from the truth. There are so many different types of criminal record checks. So everything from looking into a county criminal record search, statewide criminal record search. And then one of our just gold standard products is our national criminal record search. And I think one of the things that we do differently, Jeremy, is that our national search has an alias component to it. So it is searching all across the U.S. and even into Canada, Mexico, other places for criminal records, but not just on the name that comes with the background check order. It's taking into account that social security number, and it's looking at that alias and address history. So we're looking at maiden names and other aliases that come along with that social security number. Outside of that, employment verifications, making sure that someone really worked where they said they worked and that they held the position that they said that they had. And then education verifications are quite popular as well. Making sure that someone has the degree that they say they have, that's so important, especially in regulated industries. You can't just trust what they tell you, and you also can't trust a document that they provide, right? So we go direct to the primary source to get verification for those things. And then there's so many other things. I mean, these background checks can go so far and wide. And one of our more popular searches lately is a social media search. So it is EEOC compliant, but it is going to give you insight into someone's behavior, right? So it's going to show you if they're having illegal behavior, you know, sexist or racist behavior, things that would go against someone's, you know, a company's brand or behavior policy, that they may not have criminal records, but they may have some things on their social media accounts that would lend them to have potential criminal behavior. And then, like I mentioned before, you know, that drug test and occupational health services, those would also be extremely popular. And I'll tell you, more and more places across the country are legalizing marijuana. So we can absolutely set up custom panels that remove marijuana from pre-employment screening. But depending on the industry, really depends on maybe what's regulated. So that's one of the first questions I'll always ask is, based on the industry you're in, I want to make sure you're running these different types of searches. And then from there, kind of dive into the risk tolerance, right? So a background check can run anywhere from $15 to $350, depending on how deep you want to go.
9: One of the other things I think that you all do very well is it's not a one and done. You also can continually monitor. And so talk about that piece of it.
10: Absolutely. So one service that we provide is arrest monitoring, and it is applicable to any industry. If you own a business, run a business, hiring people, this is something you should be considering doing. I always say that just because someone wasn't a criminal when they were hired doesn't mean that they aren't now. We would love to think that our employees are going to come tell us that when they've gotten themselves into some trouble. But most of the time, self-preservation overrides self-disclosure, right? So our arrest monitoring product is something that you can enroll your entire employee base into, and then you receive an alert if someone's been arrested. You can apply that toward your arrest policy. Most companies have an arrest policy if they find out someone's been arrested, and it's usually job applicable, right, or position applicable, depending on what happens and what that arrest was for. But the great thing about our product is it doesn't just say, hey, someone's been arrested, have a nice day. It is, hey, someone's been arrested, and we follow that case through and let you know if it turns into a conviction.
9: One of the other things that will tie into technology and some of the things that are on your mind in terms of looking forward, but one, especially when it comes to hiring, is verifying that in a world of Zoom and all these other, you know, technologies, that the person you're interviewing and talking to is actually a real person. And so talk about VID.
10: Yes. Oh my gosh, Jeremy. So I've got to give you some stats here because it is absolutely mind blowing. So we know that AI has really taken off and is becoming more and more sophisticated by the day. A Gartner report says that by 2028, that 1 in 4 candidates applying for jobs will be fraudulent. And deep fake fraud attempts have risen 1300%. Since 2024. 41% of organizations have hired a fraudulent candidate without even knowing it. It's crazy, some of the stories that we hear around here as well. And with the rise in remote hiring after COVID, and just more people, working remotely and then doing, you know, like you said, Zoom and Teams and all of this, you cannot be so sure that the person that you're interviewing and speaking with is actually who they say that they are. Only 19% of hiring managers are extremely confident that their current hiring process would catch a fraudulent applicant. And I'm going to tell you, we've got some really great technology that will help you avoid hiring a fraud. So VID, which is identity verification, is our real-time identity verification product that catches what humans miss. So our technology distinguishes authentic identities from sophisticated fakes. And it does this by doing two things. One, it uses biometric facial recognition and document verification. So really, what does that mean? When you are interviewing, I would go so far as to say that even when you are interviewing a new candidate, that you should consider using VID early to make sure that you're not wasting your time going through all these different multiple rounds of interviews with someone who isn't who they say they are. So our product, the candidate would use a cell phone. They can use a computer, but I'm going to tell you, most of the time nowadays, using a cell phone is the easiest way. And they'll use that, hold it up, and scan their face for the facial recognition, the biometric facial recognition. And then they also have to supply a photo ID, either a state-issued photo ID like a driver's license, or it will work with any international passport. Our technology is going to verify two things. One, it's going to say the face that was used through the biometric facial recognition matches the face on this ID. And if it stopped there, that would be okay, but lots of people make fake IDs. So it also makes sure that the ID that was scanned and uploaded is a true and authentic ID. So I always just say, why even pay for a background check if you aren't 100% sure that the individual that you're running a background check on is who they say they are? The stories that we've heard about people showing up for work on the first day and not being the person that was originally interviewed is crazy. And people will use stolen data, fake social security numbers, fake names, fake education, fake employment, that all checks out because it is real under someone else's identity, but they are not that person. So I cannot stress enough how important this product is in our changing world. It is the future of background screening and should absolutely be considered as the first step before even ordering a full background check.
9: And it's just crazy to think that, like, this is the world we're in, and, you know, you've got to take these steps to verify that the person you're interviewing is real. But to your point, why spend money on the background check if you don't spend it on the front end to make sure that the person is even real? So I think all of this is, you know, it's leveraging technology in very proactive ways. And all of this obviously is stuff that you're doing now to help clients. Talk about maybe one or two other things that you think are really important when you look at trends, technology, things that DataFX is doing that really are driving, you know, for future success for your clients.
10: Absolutely. So, we're excited about the use of AI in our industry, but one thing that I would caution your listeners and viewers to is that too much of this right now in this industry is not a great thing. So we're leveraging AI and automation at DataFX in ways that make sense and ways that can help speed up background checks. However, if you run into a company that says they can have everything back to you in a background check in the next 15 minutes or something like that, red flags should go up for sure. There's still so many places across the country that are paper-based, believe it or not. Mississippi is one of those where many, many counties in Mississippi that house criminal records are not only paper-based, but they're court clerk assisted. So we actually have to send a researcher to a courthouse to request that the clerk pull the criminal record. So while we're excited about the innovations that are coming along with AI, I would just stress again that too much of it right now probably should scare you a little bit in our industry because not everything is sophisticated in terms of record keeping.
9: Switch over and talk about something else that to me is really important for you and your team, which is philanthropy, giving back. I know you do so much with nonprofits like Youth Villages, but touch on why community service and the investment back in the community is so important for you and your team.
10: Oh, absolutely. So to your point, yes, we love Youth Villages. They're one of the organizations that we have supported for years and years. Love going out. We do birthdays every month with a specific village there of girls that it's a great time. And we really encourage all of our employees to make sure that they're getting out at least, you know, one of the months out of the year to go and give back. But it is so important because especially, you know, being a Memphis-based organization and ways that we can give back not only to other Mid-South organizations and nonprofits, but also across the state. It's so important to us because we feel like when you invest in where you live, in the area where you live, it comes back tenfold, right? And so we want to help protect the companies around here. You know, I say we have some very well-known clients in the Memphis area, especially even in healthcare, that it's important to me who they hire because this is where I'm going to receive my healthcare and where my family is going too. But, you know, giving back, it really means so much to DataFX and for our CEO and founder, Daphne Large, it has always been just a huge part of who we are as an organization. And really too, Jeremy, we believe that people are the core at what makes DataFX great. And keeping people involved in everything that we do, not only internally with our own organization, but how we can give back to the community is so important to us.
9: Yeah, Daphne is such a great person, a great leader, so heavily invested in the community and such a giver, and it's just amazing. And really, your whole team, I mean, David, I could go on and on and on, and just really good people who give back, who care about others. But ultimately, when you talk about the business you're in, it's a care business. It's a trust business. It's, hey, we're here to help you so that you're making the right hires and you have all the information needed. And so I just, you know, love and appreciate not only what you do, but how you do it, which I think is really important. Wrap up with website contact information for those who say, wow, this sounds amazing. I want to learn more about DataFX. Where do they go? How do they take those next steps?
10: Sure, absolutely. So www.datafax.com is our main website. We've got a couple of different links on there if you're interested in what we have to offer that you can fill out and it will get routed to the right person. And then also service@datafax.com is always happy to help in any way possible. 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That is not a bot. That is manned by live individuals. And you can always go there at any point and ask any questions that you have. We would absolutely love to hear from some of your viewers and listeners and help them out, help keep them safe.
9: Yeah, I love the fact that it's live and it's your team, which goes back to how you do it, which I love and appreciate. So, Julie, thank you for all you and your amazing team at DataFacts do to power the good. Thank you for your City Current partnership as well. Thank you for coming on the show.
10: Absolutely. Thanks, Jeremy.
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2: Welcome to the City Current Show, where we spotlight individuals and organizations powering the good in our community and around the globe. I'm your host, Andrew Bartolotta, and today we're talking about something that affects every family, every workplace, and every community, and that is mental health. The good news is that conversations around mental health have become more open than ever before. But while awareness has grown, access to quality, affordable care remains one of the biggest challenges facing individuals and families across Middle Tennessee. And that's where organizations like the Refuge Center for Counseling are making an incredible difference. For more than two decades, the Refuge Center has been committed to providing excellent, accessible, and affordable mental health care for people of all ages, helping thousands find healing, hope, and a path forward, regardless of their financial circumstances. And joining us today are Broderick Thomas, Director of Annual Giving, and Brian Williams, Director of Advancement, to share how the Refuge Center is transforming lives and expanding access to care while inviting the community to be part of this important mission. Broderick and Brian, thank you so much for coming on the show.
3: Thanks for having us, Andrew.
4: Yeah, thank you for having us, Andrew. We appreciate the opportunity to not only discuss the mental health issues that you just raised, but to talk more specifically about how the Refuge Center and our community can support that. So thank you.
2: Of course. Okay. So before we dive into the organization, I'd love to hear a little bit about each of you. What drew you personally to the Refuge Center and its mission?
3: It started with education. My training is in education. I worked in a university for the longest time and then eventually moved into an independent school. And I started seeing the effects of mental health within children at a very young age. We're talking about third grade kids thinking about suicide ideation and other just awful things. And it really culminated when we lost the student at a school in which I was working at. I reached out to Amy Alexander, who is the CEO and co-founder of Refuge, to have a conversation about how it affected me, our community. And I kind of fell in love with her passion in this field, and overall just fell in love with Refuge. We're fond of saying that Refuge is the home of the greatest humans. And I wanted to do this work. I wanted to leave the field of education, which I had known all my life, and I wanted to find ways in which to make sure people had excellent, accessible, and affordable care that could change their lives, give them hope when they felt like there was none, especially in thinking about the student that was lost, that such a promising young life felt like they couldn't find a way forward. I want to create that way forward for anyone else in our community who may be feeling the same way.
2: What about you, Brian?
4: Yeah, I'm a social worker by training. I got my master's degree in social work 26 years ago, and I've been in the nonprofit sector ever since. I've primarily worked in the kind of executive side and the fundraising side. And I had spent the last many years away from Middle Tennessee, and I was very interested in coming back and serving in my community. We've raised four kids here in Williamson County in Franklin. And so this is very much home. And so being able to work at a place where I'm serving the community where I live and have raised kids was really important. And then I've been familiar with the Refuge Center since its founding 21 years ago, because I've been in the nonprofit sector. And so I was already familiar with the quality of care and quality of service that was being provided. And so I was excited to be able to join the team and help move that mission forward.
2: Awesome. Thank you both for your commitment to this mission. And Broderick, I'm sorry for the loss that you experienced. And I think for those that struggle with depression and anxiety and behavioral and mental health, you know, you feel isolated, but you don't necessarily are always in the frame of mind realizing how it permeates into the entire community that is affected by it. And so, you know, it's incredible that this mission and this organization exists in Middle Tennessee. Talk about, you know, if someone is hearing about the Refuge Center for the first time, tell us about the organization's mission and what makes it unique.
3: Well, I'll jump in here first because I kind of mentioned it at the beginning, but the Refuge Center exists simply to provide excellent, accessible, and affordable care for those who are in need of mental health care. And also we say emotional care. And the reason why we break it out in those three particular words is because we live those words every single day. excellent in that we just established this brand new facility down on Long Lane near the Ag Center. We wanted to provide the best environment for those who are in need of care. And also because of our people, we have incredible people who work here at the refuge. Our ability to hold on to our talent is incredible through investments that our board and our leaders and also our donors give. And on top of that, that makes us accessible for everybody. We have 76 therapists here at Refuge, with over 20 different modalities or therapeutic approaches in how to help people. So we can just about serve anyone who needs us. And that last piece of being affordable means the most to us. 98% of our clients that come to Refuge, they access our sliding fee scale. That makes it affordable for them. It really changes lives from the standpoint of that there may be a tragic event that happens to a family and a parent has to sit down and make a decision of who's going to get therapy, who is affected the most, because you can't afford to send everyone in to get therapy. With the sliding scale fee, that gives people the opportunity to not pick and choose who suffered the most and something that affected everyone, and everyone comes in and get the help that they need.
2: I have experienced that firsthand with my wife and I, where at some point in our lives, we decided that one, we could only afford for one of us to have therapy. And it felt so wrong that that would even be the case. And so to be able to have a nonprofit where you don't have to choose which child, which family member can receive the help that they need, just takes that barrier off and is so incredible. And so when you talk about the sliding fee scale, obviously affordability is such a critical part of your mission. Explain how the community helps with that, because obviously, you know, there's a huge financial commitment to you as the nonprofit to provide these services to the community. Talk about how the community can support you all by alleviating some of this financial burden.
4: Yeah, Andrew, I'll give you two numbers that can kind of bridge the gap between the discussion of the sliding fee scale and what you're asking about how the community can support. It costs us about $130 to provide each session. And on average, our clients are paying $80. And so there's a $50 per session gap that we have to fundraise for, et cetera, in order to do the work that we do here. And so one of the ways that the community can support the work at the Refuge Center is by simply getting involved in things like our golf tournament, which we'll talk about in a little bit, which is in September. We have an annual gala, which is in April. We just had that a few months ago, Hope Grows, which is a dinner and event where we share what happened with the Refuge Center over the last year and celebrate that. That's a fundraising opportunity. And then there are other opportunities to come and tour the facility, maybe use some of our space for your business or your partnership. And so just expanding the partnerships, not only financial contributions, but looking for opportunities to engage our business partners, nonprofit partners, etc. Those are all ways that people can support the work that we're doing and help alleviate that financial burden.
2: What can participants expect, and why is this event so important?
4: Well, they can expect a lot of fun. That's for sure. It's a golf tournament, and so we don't want to bury the lead. It's fun. You know, it really is. I would say that, you know, one of the cool things about our golf tournament and the way that we run it and just the folks that show up for that tournament, it really is kind of a family reunion and a re-coming together of those that have supported the Refuge Center over the years, getting to know new people that are for the first time. We always have new folks that are participating for the first time every year. And so it's just so exciting to integrate new individuals, new businesses, new families into what we're doing here at the Refuge Center. So people can participate as a player individually if they want to. They can host a team of four if they want to, or there are a variety of sponsor opportunities available, all the way from $20,000 title sponsor down to a $350 whole sponsor and everything in between. If people would like more information, they can go on our website and find that information, or they can contact me, and I'm sure we can provide that as well at the end of the interview.
2: You know, as we dive in a little bit even deeper into community partnerships, mental health isn't something one organization can solve alone, right? So talk about how important those partnerships are with businesses, churches, healthcare providers, and community organizations.
3: Yeah, I can speak to especially the church piece, because that's an area in which we partner a lot. Brian kind of mentioned a lot of the elements within our building that we're able to utilize. And so we see ourselves as a, as I'm fond of saying in my family, we're dangerous to darkness. We are out there trying to bring light amongst people who are in terrible situations. And so one of the ways in which we do that is that we have a PCIT room dedicated, which is not usual in therapy. And PCIT stands for parent-child interaction therapy. And it so happens that Tennessee happens to be the second worst state in the union when it comes to foster parent retention. And what parent-child interaction therapy does is that a therapist will stand behind a mirrored glass where they can see into the room, but parents are on the other side with their children and can't see who's on the other side of that glass. And the therapist will wear a bug or a headset, and they will whisper, or not whisper, but speak into the ear of the parent that is in the room, helping them with those behavioral responses and how to calm a child or get a child to interact with them in a proper way. And we hope to utilize things like that to go forward and help the state of Tennessee. As far as churches, we have a lot of churches here in the Franklin area who are investing in foster parents. Whether it's Brentwood Baptist or it's Church of the City, we partner with them in order to do that good work of helping those parents who have decided to sacrifice their own homes for kids who don't have homes. And we're partnering with Church of the City, and we will have offices in their brand new expanded piece attached to their church called The Village, which is dedicated to this hope hub that the state of Tennessee is investing in, where they give money to a church organization to produce the Human Flourishing Project. And their goal is that for that to be a one-stop hub for anyone who is struggling with mental health issues, employment issues, foster parents, whatever might be an issue. That is happening in Williamson County. That will be the one-stop area for it. And we are at the center of that. Not only do we do it there, we do that up in Nashville. We have an office in Nashville near Bicentennial Park, where we, Centennial Park, where we're able to serve anyone in North Nashville or in the city of Nashville. And just a quick little antidote about that is that we have a therapist here who sees young teens and children. And he talks about the walking path, the half mile walking path that we have out back, where you can go out into the woods and kind of get lost and not even know that you're in a city. And he talks about how young men who grew up in the city, and that's all they know, haven't really seen a nature or a forest area. And they are amazed by what they see. And that's what we think about when we talk about partnerships. How do we utilize what our donors have so generously given to us to change our community, from churches to corporations to just individuals who need support and help. So that's what we try to do. We just try to be dangerous to darkness, as I love to say.
4: I also want to just put a quick plug in, Andrew, though, that for folks that want to come see the space and maybe be more interactive in that way, that they can always sign up for what's called a connections lunch. And that information is also on the website. That's where we invite people to come around lunch. We do a tour. We feed you. We talk about our programs. It's a little bit more intimate way to get to know the organization. And so if people are interested, they can sign up for that as well.
2: Awesome. That is fantastic. Broderick and Brian, thank you both for sharing the incredible work happening every day at the Refuge Center. It's, you know, mental health care shouldn't be a luxury. It should be accessible to everyone who needs it. And through you and your team's commitment to excellence, affordability, and compassionate care, you're really making that vision a reality for so many across our region. Thank you for powering the good, truly.
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2: Welcome back to the City Current Show, powered by Higginbotham. I'm your host, Jeremy Park. We're always honored to bring you inspiring stories of individuals and organizations making a difference and powering the good. And we always love highlighting our City Current partners, in this case, the Better Business Bureau, serving Middle Tennessee and Southern Kentucky. That's why we're honored to talk about something new, something exciting, with Nancy Beckham, Vice President and General Manager. How are you doing?
3: I'm doing amazing. I'm excited to be here today. Thanks so much for having me.
2: Absolutely. Well, we do get to talk about something new, especially for the gig economy and solopreneurs, creatives. But before we do that, let's talk about the Better Business Bureau serving Middle Tennessee and Southern Kentucky. Give us a little background. Give us some context on the work overall that the BBB does to build trust.
3: Yeah, absolutely. Well, you know, Jeremy, we've been building trust in the marketplace for over 100 years. And a lot of people see us as the place where you go for complaints and scams. And we do that, but we're really more about building trust in the marketplace between the business and consumer, highlighting those who are doing business the right way, and bringing you businesses that you know you can trust really before you ever walk in the door.
2: When you talk about an ethical marketplace, and like you said, a place where you can go to voice concerns and issues and resolve those, but also too, to really build credibility and to know who are the businesses that are doing things the right way, doing it with all the trust and the ethics and kind of operating at the highest levels. Talk about why that trust in the marketplace is so important, especially for the consumers to know where to go.
3: Well, I mean, your reputation is your resume, essentially. It is the greatest marketing tool you have. People are continually concerned about where they're spending their dollars, especially in today's economy. And so our BBB seal, right, it says on the front end, these guys have agreed to the 8 standards of trust. They're going to build trust, advertise honestly. They're going to protect your privacy. They're going to embody integrity. And so these are the folks you want to be doing business with. And BBB is here to highlight those businesses, point out those businesses that maybe are a little bit nefarious, right? Because we've all seen those. And the great thing is we've been doing this for over 100 years, so nobody better to explain how trust operates in the marketplace.
2: And you all are such a wealth of inspiration, coming on all the time talking about the latest scams, how to protect yourself, which is extremely important. But then to your point, really driving, which is the point of this interview, is around that trust in the marketplace, but really highlighting those who are doing things the right way and acting, you know, at the highest levels with good faith and good honor. And so let's switch over, because this will lead us into what we want to talk about, is how you all are structured. So talk about kind of the structure on that side in terms of how businesses join and participate. So give us a little background on that piece of it.
3: Yeah, so BBB is a membership organization, and so each one of our members has to qualify for accreditation. It's not occasionally somebody will say, oh, you're pay to play, and that's not at all who we are. Businesses are measured against the 8 standards of trust that we have, and based on those 8 standards, if they qualify, they get the opportunity to be a member. And really, it's about social responsibility in the business marketplace, right? This is joining with other businesses who are doing business well, and they're doing it honestly and with integrity. And so this highlights that for them.
2: Yeah, and it gives them something that they can put out there as a, hey, we are accredited and, you know, we are part of the Better Business Bureau. And I think that for them as a tool to separate themselves, to differentiate, is extremely important as well, correct?
3: Absolutely. It is the differentiator. Trust is the currency in today's marketplace, right? And so when you see the BBB seal, you know in advance that this company, this organization, this entrepreneur can be trusted.
2: I like that you already are segueing in. This entrepreneur can be trusted. So let's go ahead and dive into the new and exciting news. And it is one of those, when you look at the creative economy, the gig economy, the world that we're in with a lot of solopreneurs, people seeing opportunities and creating jobs for themselves based on their skill sets, whether it's graphic design, production, there's so many different directions with this. But talk about this new venture for the Better Business Bureau serving Middle Tennessee and Southern Kentucky.
3: Yeah, so for the first time in many years, we have created a new opportunity for accreditation, specifically for the gig economy. So think solopreneur, starting out a new business, maybe a home-based business. And so Americans today, there's about 40% of Americans that are in the workforce that actually are part of this gig economy, whether it is a side hustle or maybe they've said, I'm going to leave corporate America and I'm going to go start my own thing. And so they're just starting out, and there's not a trust reference for them, so to speak. And so this opportunity for accreditation will allow them to have that. It'll allow them to differentiate themselves from other people who are doing the very same thing. And their standards are no different than our businesses that have been in business for years, right? They're still going to have to meet the 8 standards of trust. We're going to measure what they're doing up against that before they're accredited. But this gives them a trust signal so that when folks go and they say, hey, I want to hire a graphic designer, or maybe I want to hire this cookie maker, you know, what have you. I want somebody to build my website. But they are just doing that as a side hustle. You know, for 40% of Americans, nobody's speaking to whether or not you can trust these folks, except for maybe your Google reviews or your Yelp reviews, which, by the way, our reviews at BBB are verified. So we know that somebody hasn't just been punching out 100 reviews to say, hey, I look amazing. You can trust me. Come buy my stuff.
2: Talk about then next steps for someone who says, okay, I am a solopreneur and I'm doing this. I definitely want to separate myself out because I am doing all the right things in all the right ways. So I want this accreditation because it's going to help me market myself. Yeah. Talk about what that looks like in terms of next steps, kind of the process, the, you know, what fits the format. So walk us through the details.
3: So first and foremost, the fastest way to start this is to go ahead and shoot me an email. You can do that by emailing me at nbeckim, B-E-C-K-I-M, at gobbb.org, and I will send you the interest form for this. And what will happen is we'll have one of our business development managers reach out to you and really just have a conversation with you, right? Because accreditation isn't for everyone. We've got to see if they qualify. And so if they qualify, we will go ahead as soon as they've met those qualifications, we'll go ahead and send them off for approval. And once approved, they've got full access to accreditation. They have a business profile page. They'll be able to utilize the BBB logo on their marketing, on their website. They'll have access to a network of other businesses who say, hey, I'm doing business the right way. But the beautiful thing I love about this and the networking opportunities, Jeremy, is that we have seasoned businesses because, again, we've been doing this for 100 years. So we've got great businesses that are already accredited with us. Now we've got these solopreneurs, these young entrepreneurs coming up trying to build what becomes a great business one day, and they've got access now to people that will be able to feed into them, you know, to really, I guess, help them along their journey, right? Because when you get in the right rooms, as you know, with the right people, ask the right questions, you can grow not just personally, but also your business. So
2: absolutely. And I think, to your point, connections and access, huge opportunity. The differentiation, the ability to, you know, share the accreditation and use that as a promotional opportunity to separate yourself out is a huge advantage. And the idea on your end is to help them grow and to then, you know, as they build and become a much more formalized business and hire on more employees and scale and, you know, grow, well, now they fit a different tier for the BBB. Yes. And they're able to do even more when it comes to economic development and giving back in the community. So kind of that growth mindset of helping them where they are, but helping them get where they need to be for the community is a huge win for everybody. Talk about kind of the lower price point and ultimately then where you're trying to take them to help them grow.
3: Yeah, the beautiful thing about this opportunity is it is a much lower price point than your standard accreditation, right? And so we will discuss that with them on our discovery call once they filled out that information. And as they grow, they'll have that opportunity to grow in that accreditation as well. And right now, the price point for new businesses coming on is in such a place that the guy just starting out is really going to struggle maybe to pay for that. And so we were like, hey, we want to meet these guys where they're at because they represent a huge part of the marketplace. And so it's important for somebody to be talking about what trust is in that space because there's nobody that's doing it overall and nobody's in a better position to do that than BBB.
2: Yeah, and I'll dive in a little deeper on that part of it, of the why for you all, because I think, like you said, you see a gap, you see 40%, you know, pursuing this as a side hustle, as an opportunity, as a solopreneur, as a creative, a baker, like all those things. I mean, that's a big bucket. But then you see the gap on the other side of, can the community trust them to do what they say they're going to do? So all of a sudden, okay, now we can fill this gap, but we can do it in a way where everyone wins, including the community. So talk about that, why this is so important for you as a new initiative and ultimately kind of the vision for this in the future.
3: It's twofold, right? Consumers are doing a lot more interaction with smaller businesses. You know, if you think about Etsy, for example, I've got a friend that has a cookie business. So I think about somebody like her. But more than that, I think about some of the businesses that we already have that are accredited with us who are moving to more of a fractional employee model. And so they might be hiring a graphic designer. They might be hiring, you know, a food truck vendor, for example. They have these fractional spaces that they're working in. And those folks, maybe their business isn't quite large enough for them to see the value of jumping to this larger accreditation because they are just starting out. And so BBB is doing the taking the guesswork out of it for you, right? We're making sure they meet the 8 standards of trust before you've ever even considered bringing them on to work in your company, because you're kind of giving them the keys to your business. And when somebody's handling your business, trust matters.
2: Yeah, I'm glad you mentioned that fractional piece of it, because that is a big shift. And for the businesses to know they can trust the individual stepping in a fractional role and vice versa. Like to your point, like that's a pretty big gap that you're serving and providing a solution for, which is exciting. So carry that into something when it comes to access. You all host a lot of events. You have an upcoming one, October 1st, Marathon Music Works. It's a Songwriters Night. Give us some details on some of the upcoming events like Songwriters Night.
3: Yeah, so of course we have Songwriters Night, as you mentioned, on October 1st. We also have Big Blue Bash that happens in the spring. We have Coffee and Connections. We also get the opportunity to partner with other organizations like yourself. And so when you are part of the Better Business Bureau, you're getting access to those things. And so for Songwriters Night, for example, this is my favorite event of the year, because we're developing an opportunity to raise funds for small business grants. Right. So maybe some businesses that have fallen on hard times, the money that's raised from this helps them. And this year specifically, we're focusing on veteran-owned businesses. And so that is near and dear to my heart. And so I'm very, very excited about that opportunity. But it doesn't stop there. Our heart is our desire, I guess, is to help businesses along the way. And so when you talk about things in the future, like even our bash, we're recognizing businesses who are doing it right and honoring even some of our legacy businesses that have been with us for decades here in Middle Tennessee.
2: What's something that you wish everyone knew about the Better Business Bureau serving Middle Tennessee and Southern Kentucky? When you look at all the things you do, the events, the access, the connections, obviously the accreditation, trust in the marketplace, keeping people safe from scams, there's so much you all do in a really cool, big way. What's one or two other things that you wish everyone really knew?
3: I think probably that overall, because I just have a heart for business leaders in general, I wish that people really understood that from day one to really when businesses transition, that BBB is a place where they can find many of the things that they need, that we're looking to help them build trust from day one, everything from their business profile to getting them engaged in networking, to providing resources, even AI resources on our website for them. And so we're not just here to showcase trust, but we're here to be partners in trust with these businesses. And I really think that speaks to who we are in general, right? Not just with businesses, but also with consumers, so that they know, you know, the good businesses from the bad.
2: Yeah, I love it. Well, you mentioned your email before, but obviously that's the first step for this new exciting opportunity. Mention again your email. Mention again also to just website where people can go to learn more about the Better Business Bureau serving Middle Tennessee and Southern Kentucky overall. But where do we go to learn more and take next steps?
3: So next steps, again, you'll go ahead and just shoot me an email. That's nbeckim@gobbb.org. And I'll reply.

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95.5 WSM Block Party Labor Day Weekend. It's Jeff Welback. Well, recently, Luke Bryan, here at the Big 5-0, he thinks more like he's 35 and acts even younger than that, especially with his music. As I see you.

perfect weekend vibe song. We're 95.5 WSM. Y'all getting the boat ready. Thanks for taking us along. A perfect song to go along with that. Ride, Ride, Ride's coming up after Morgan.

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95.5, it's the WSM Block Party Weekend, where we play more of your favorites in a row. I got another Toby one coming up. Whiskey Girl is on 95.5 WSM. Thanks for taking us along this weekend.

celebrate the hustle with some downtime. 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

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Lainey Wilson reminded everybody Louisiana not afraid of hurricanes this weekend at Tiger Stadium, where it never rains, by the way. 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

0: 95.5 WSM, Kenny Chesney. He got his Living in Fast Forward exhibit at the Country Music Hall of Fame. I want to check that out today. Well, we have got a block of Kenny for you coming up at our block party just ahead.
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95.5 WSM. It's our block party this Labor Day. And taking over the block this segment while I go get some burgers ready, Kenny is on 95.5 WSM.

His exhibit at the Hall of Fame, if you haven't seen it, that'll take you back. And Kenny even was kind of like, it took me back, seeing everything all laid out. And I just wasn't like that when I had it. Hey, it's Jeff Womack, and it is the last day to check out the Nashville Fall Home Show. I still got to do it. I'll see you down there. Cody and Carrie now. 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

95.5 WSM, not quite the record-breaking heat today it has been. Thanks for taking us along. As you look for that last parking space at church, maybe, we'll be right here when you get out. And more of our Labor Day block parties coming up, too. Kane Brown, Luke Bryan on the way in just a few. We're 95.5 WSM.

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Hold on to everything if you're headed out to Centennial Park for the Musician's Corner. Deep Tropics Fest at Capitol Mall, too, today. 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

95.5 WSM. The record song so far this year, Choose in Texas. We're doing three by Ella coming up at our Labor Day block party. 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

day, Potts Farm was a place to go. Load a truck up, hit the dirt road. 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Jack and Jim were a few good men. 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And all this small town, he said, she said. 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I'm tired of talking, man. Y'all ain't listening. Them old dirt

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95.5 WSM. It is our block party weekend. We got the biggest country stars, including this guy, who is now the number one Billboard artist on the top 100 this week. 390 weeks on the charts. He's at number one this week. It's Morgan Wallen kicking off our triple play.

0: Big weekend for football. Of course, Saturday we had college. We got some more of it today in Music City. The inaugural Music City kickoff. Ole Miss taking on Louisville. Folks calling in for some tailgating news. Parking lots open at 2:30 over at Nissan Stadium. 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
1: He's a ranch hand in a pinch, man. Hotter than the red on the cattle brand. Because she's a gold digger with a quick trigger. A cast iron skillet swinging lid flip.

It's a block party weekend at 95.5 WSM. I'm Bo Bradshaw along with you. We've got a full list of things happening across Middle Tennessee and Southern Kentucky. Down in Franklin, we've got the South Hall Labor Day Oyster Roast. That gets underway at 6 o'clock this afternoon at the South Hall Farm and Inn down in Franklin. And don't forget tomorrow, the 37th annual Bowling Green Noon Lions Run for Sight, along with a 2-mile walk and kids bubble run. It gets underway at 8 o'clock Monday morning, Labor Day.

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We got five of them up for grabs. Your chance right now.

0: 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We'll be back in the studio. Until then, we hope that you are having the best Labor Day weekend with your family.
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14: A better life with Dr. Sanjay Gupta.
15: For a long time, when we talked about the HPV vaccine, we were talking about protecting girls from cervical cancer. But now there's something every parent of a boy should know as well. The vaccine isn't necessarily just for girls, because a new study out of Johns Hopkins School of Public Health found that boys and young men who got the HPV vaccine cut their risk of developing HPV-related cancers by about half. HPV, that virus, is incredibly common, nothing to be ashamed of. Almost everyone who's sexually active will likely be exposed at some point. The CDC currently recommends the vaccine for kids at ages 11 or 12, but it can be given as early as 9. And if your kid missed it, it's not too late for them to get protected. Catch-up shots are recommended through age 26. If you have questions, if you have concerns, your family pediatrician is a good place to start. I'm Dr. Sanjay Gupta, helping you live a better life.
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Block Party Weekend continues. I'm Bo Bradshaw playing your country favorites. And Tyler Reese on Tuesday on the drive home at 5. He's going to have some tickets for Zach Topp at Bridgestone Arena October 30th. 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

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Here's Luke Bryan.

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Be listening Tuesday for your next chance to get that keyword to text to win at 95819. Riley Green in Vegas. It's our getaway. 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

95.5 WSM Block Party Weekend. Hey, a shout out to our friends over in Dixon County at the fairgrounds. They've got fair going on until 4 o'clock this afternoon. Got a special carload day today. And fair opens again tomorrow at 6 for the final 2 days of the Dixon County Fair.

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Got another couple of triple plays this hour before I get out of here. 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

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How you doing? Bo Bradshaw joining you on this block party weekend, kicking off another triple play with this guy who Luke Combs has managed to team up with for his ninth studio album coming up. 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

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If you're out this weekend enjoying the Labor Day weekend on our block party weekend, please hydrate before you get out there, okay? It's going to be a warm one. 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

You gotta love it when a country artist like Jason Aldean reaches back and pays homage to an 80s country singer. He does so in a brand new song called Anytime Soon that is out now online. You can check it out, Jason Aldean there. We're going to kick off our triple play right now for our block party weekend with Jason Aldean. 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

95.5 WSM, wrapping up another triple play on our block party weekend with Jason Aldean. I'm Bo Bradshaw along with you, about to head on out the door. Don't forget, Tuesday morning returns with more winning with Warren Treaty Tickets up with Big D and Bubba. And the ride home with Tyler Reese, 5 o'clock, your next chance to win on Tuesday afternoon. Riley Green Vegas getaway tickets and a whole lot more. Keep it country. There.

0: drunk.
1: He's going to be a guest here on ACC in the coming weeks. Our buddy Dustin Lynch, Easy to Love, 25 on American Country Countdown. You got Ryan Fox with the hits. And up next, we're locking lips with a little kiss in more ways than one. If you're wondering what I'm talking about, I'll explain in our ACC time machine in 6 minutes. First, though, Graylin James is up five notches with Water at a Wedding. American Country Countdown.
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ACC Sure Shot. That one is sure to join the countdown very soon from Corey Kent. Empty Words on American Country Countdown. It's Ryan Fox. And up next, we get a little perspective from one of the up-and-coming names in country music that is quickly becoming a household name. But first, the superstar is looking to repeat at number one this weekend with his smash Be By You. He's also got the number 23 song in the land, Luke Combs. Rethink Some Things. American Country Countdown. Hold up.

0: world premiere from Shaboozey. What do you think? It's Cowgirl on American Country Countdown. And Ryan Fox and Justin Moore is a very down-to-earth Arkansas country boy. You can hear it in his music. And when he talks to us in his interviews, and we check in on our friend Justin, who's been working on a better version of himself after former ACC number one from Jason Aldean. Don't tell him me. American Country Countdown.
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Parker McCollum and an ACC sure shot. That one is sure to join the countdown very soon. Killing Me on American Country Countdown. It's Ryan here. And every hour on the show this weekend, we've been talking to Taylor Swift about her musical gift in the studio, if you will, for the new Toy Story movie. Her latest hit, I Knew It, I Knew You. And when it comes to recording hit songs like this one, what is key? We'll ask Taylor that question after she moves up five whole spots this weekend on American Country Countdown. Number

New and now, it's an ACC Next track from Flatland Cavalry, Never Coming Back, on American Country Countdown. It's Ryan, and did you see the video of Keith Urban working the crowd at a recent Savannah Bananas game? Pretty awesome. We have other work items to discuss, though, with Keith. After Ella and Morgan, I Can't Love You Anymore, American Country Countdown. Number 4.

Stella Lefty, the song of the summer, Boston, number 4 on American Country Countdown. And Ryan and Stella was a recent guest here on ACC, and we have some big names in store as guests in the coming weeks. In fact, we got a sneak peek for you after Bailey Zimmerman, Chevy Silverado, ACC. Number

0: time. There you have it. The number one song in America on American Country Countdown for the second straight week. It's Luke Combs with Be By You. American Country Countdown is the longest running country countdown show in the USA. 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ACC is a production of Westwood One. Special thanks to Chris Carson, Dingo O'Brien, Corey Linton, and Susan Stevens for helping us bring you the biggest hits and the biggest stars every weekend right here. A big thanks to our special guests this week, Keith Urban, Carrie Underwood, and Taylor Swift. And make sure to join us next week when more big stars will be dropping by, including Kane Brown. And we may just have a brand new number one song. Until then, this is Ryan Fox saying be safe, take care of each other, and we'll see you then.
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7: Hello there, I'm Steve Harmon, wife Becky, adopted shelter pup Leo, my shadow here with me on Country Gold, 80s, 90s, early 2000s country this Labor Day weekend. 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